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1: Hello, my friend. 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

0: 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Tonight's Delilah's Dilemma says, good evening, Delilah. My name is Simran. I'm a 35-year-old graduate student who moved from my hometown in Virginia to Kentucky for grad school and met the love of my life, a man I want to marry and who wants to marry me. My mother, who is a single parent, raised me and my four younger siblings. Ever since I told my mom that I am engaged, she has refused to meet my fiancé and has told me never to come home again. She listens to your show every evening as it plays in the background of the nursing home where she works. I don't know what to do to show her that I love her and always will. And I want her to know that I have a man, Jared, who loves me, supports me, and encourages me unconditionally. Please, what do I do? Do I show up at her doorstep with my fiancé? Do I give her space and time? She hasn't talked to me in 5 months and doesn't reply to any of my letters or cards. I want my mom's blessings. Please help. Much love, Simran. Simran, I will have my words for you coming up next. You're listening to Delilah.
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It's Delilah's Dilemma is from a young woman in her 30s, a graduate student who has fallen in love with a young man and they want to get married. But her mother is not blessing the union, won't even speak to her. And Simran, since she won't speak to you, you have no idea, or at least you didn't share it in your letter, why she is objecting to this. Is it a cultural thing? And I'm guessing that it is. Is it that you didn't approach her or your fiancé didn't approach her and ask her permission first? That could be the issue. Or I don't know why she has turned her back on you. And since she's not speaking to you, it's very hard for you to find that out. However, in your letter, you say that your mom raised you and your four younger siblings. Aha! So there is where you go to get the answers. Talk to your four younger siblings and ask them to ask your mother why she's being hard-hearted. And once you can discern what that issue is, then you'll know better how to approach it. I would not suggest showing up on her doorstep with your fiancé. I tried that a long time ago when my parents disowned me and turned their back on me, and it turned very violent very quickly. So I would not suggest that. But I would suggest finding out from your siblings why mom is upset and then seeing if there is a way you can approach it. Beyond that, Simran, you're 35. You are not a child, and you are in love. And sometimes we have to make really tough choices in life. And sometimes saying yes to one situation means that we are saying no to another. And sadly, that is true. Especially when it comes to cultural decisions or religious decisions. Sometimes saying yes to what you know is right means that you expect or understand others will reject you. And that's something only you can decide if that's right for you. Good luck and God bless you.

0: very busy, so we don't get to see each other. He the one has me listening to you.
1: So what's Perry studying in school?
0: Architect.
1: Ooh, good for him.
0: Yeah.
1: So now, is this somebody that you would like to, I don't know, perhaps design a home?
0: Oh, maybe.
1: He's going to be an architect. He could drop some plans that would maybe include, I don't know, your closet
0: maybe.
1: And his?
0: Oh, I don't know how far it's going to go, but maybe.
1: Well, has he got the qualities you would desire in somebody who would, say, drop a home for the two of you?
0: Oh, yes.
1: Oh,
0: very
1: yeah.
0: Very much so.
1: Oh,
0: very
1: yeah.
0: Much. He's a good person. He's sweet. I said even if we never make it, he's somebody that I'll always remember. He's a good guy. He has me listening to you every night when I go to bed. He goes to bed with you. So,
1: and see, I'm probably the only woman that you won't be upset about that he goes to bed with.
0: Yeah, maybe.
1: All right. You have a good night, honey.
0: You too, Delilah.

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1: Hi, Harriet.
2: Hi.
1: What can
2: How
1: I do
2: are
1: for
2: you?
1: You? I'm good. What can I do for you tonight?
2: Yes, I would like to request a song to my boyfriend.
1: What's his name?
2: Perry.
1: Tell me about Perry.
2: Oh, he's just a good guy. He listens to me when I need him to. Right now, he's in school a lot. And

0: spending a Tuesday night with you, wherever you are, whatever you're doing. Thank you for doing it with me. If you are out driving on the highways and byways of life, drive carefully and stay tuned. 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

0: Evelyn, what can I do for you tonight?
1: There's this boy I like. His name is Brayden, and I've liked him for about 5 months, and I don't know, this crush just feels different, and he looks at me a lot, and we make eye contact a lot, but I don't know if I should talk to him or what I should do.
0: How old are you?
1: I'm 15.
0: Do your folks allow you to have a date or a special someone, or are they old-fashioned like me and I don't allow my 15-year-old to date yet?
1: They'll allow it.
0: So they will allow you to have a special sweetheart, but how is that ever going to happen if he doesn't have a clue that you are crushing on him?
1: Well, he does know because he was on my brother's baseball team and they found out that I liked him, but I get nervous to talk to him and I don't know what I should do.
0: Well, how about just work on a good solid friendship and see where it goes from there?
1: Yeah.
0: If that blossoms into more, then good for you.
1: Yeah.
0: All right. Let me play a song for you. What's his name again? Brayden?
1: Brayden, yeah.
0: All right. I'll play a good song for you. Thank you for calling. Thank you for letting me be a part of your night.
1: Thank you.

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enjoying a Tuesday night together. Thank you for listening to the radio instead of watching television, instead of listening to another radio show. 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

0: Let me see a show of hands. How many of you have little ones that you like doing craft projects with? Autumn projects with? I love doing arts and crafts projects with my kids. And we did such a fun one yesterday. I cut a shape of a hedgehog out of a piece of cardboard, and then I replicated it on paper bags, brown paper bags. And then we went and gathered goodness from the woods, from the side of the road. We picked up huge pine cones, and then we peeled each petal of the pine cone off and glued them on our little hedgehogs. And they turned out so cute. We did one with maple leaves. We did one with sticks. We did one with the pine cone petals. My grandkids and I, they turned out so adorable. Go pick up pine cones. Go look for rocks. Go for a walk in the woods. Go enjoy the beauty, the intense beauty of this season. You're listening to Delilah.
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0: This is Erin.
1: Erin, who are you thinking of tonight?
0: Oh, my best friend in the whole entire world. His name is Steve. We've been best friends for 10 years, all through high school and college. And a year ago, we decided we were in love with each other. And we've been seeing each other for a year now. We were next-door neighbors in our apartment building, and we just stayed in, a whole bunch of us. And by the end of that night, we got to talking, and one thing led to another, and we just decided maybe we'd go for it.
1: So you were friends all through high school, all through college. You were next-door neighbors, and it took you that long to realize that you were in love.
0: Well, I think there was times where both of us kind of thought about the other one, but times weren't right, and, you know, we'd seen each other through other relationships, our other friends and stuff, and it just never seemed to work out until a year ago. It seemed to be perfect. We both felt the same way at the same time, and it's been perfect ever since.
1: So you think this is a lifetime thing?
0: Oh, I have no doubt in my mind.
1: What a great legacy to share with your kids.
0: I know.
1: How to build a relationship on a solid foundation of friendship.
0: It's a dream I've always had. I always thought, oh, it's so great when people fall in love with their best friends, and I never thought it would happen to me. And never in my life have I been so sure.
1: And what's his name?
0: Steve.
1: I will find a song for you two tonight.
0: Okay, thank you, Delilah.
1: Bye-bye.
0: Bye.

0: Susie. Hi, this is Delilah. Thank you for your patience. What can I do for you?
1: My husband Mike and I got married in a lighthouse 2 years, 7 months, and 18 days ago. And we have never spent a night apart until tonight. And I was hoping you could find a song to just dedicate to him, to show him that he is my light and that I miss him so much. And I just, my heart aches to be back in his arms.
0: This is the first time you've been apart since you've been married.
1: Yes. He had to go help his grandma.

0: And we thought he was going to be back, but ended up having to stay overnight. So I just really miss him.
1: Oh, my word. Wow.
0: I let him stay up late, and he doesn't know it, but I let him stay up late so they could hear this dedication.
1: You are pathetically in love with this guy.
0: I am. I really am. I adore him. I love him. He is everything to me.
1: I can tell. And you're going to see him tomorrow, I'm assuming.
0: I better.
1: Wow.
0: Yep, he should be home tomorrow.
1: Yeah, you've got a bad. You are so bit by the love bug.
0: I am, but you would be too if you knew him. He's just so awesome. He's just everything to me and to our kids.
1: I will play a good song for you.
0: Thank you so much. I'm so excited.
1: You have a good night.
0: You too. Thank you, Delilah.

0: smoothing off the rough edges of your day, helping you to relax and unwind. How did you do today? Did you have a good day? Did you get a lot accomplished? Do you feel like you had a bad day if you didn't get a lot accomplished? Do you measure the worth or the value of your day based on how much productivity you put out? Well, it's good to be productive. And you won't find me setting down very often because I like to get a lot of stuff done. But that's not what makes your day successful. How many loads of laundry you did, how many projects you wrote, how many book reports, those things are not what makes your day successful or not. If you were able to connect with somebody you love, if you were able to connect with who you believe to be your higher power, if you were able to reach out and do something good for someone, not expecting anything else in return, then you had a successful day. And if you didn't, then you got tomorrow to try again. You're listening to Delilah.
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0: Hello, who is this?
1: This is George. How are you, Delilah? Good evening.
0: George, I'm wonderful. How are you?
1: I'm doing great. I got to tell you a little story, please.
0: That's why I'm here. That's why this show is here. We love your stories.
1: Okay. 25 years ago, I dated a girl named Debbie. And over the years, we've been through thick and thin. Marriages, divorces, children.
0: But not to each other?
1: No, not to each other.
0: Okay, so you dated 25 years ago, then who gave
1: who? Only for 8 months.
0: Who gave who the boot?
1: Actually, it was mutual. We fell out of love.
0: You fell out of love?
1: Yeah, we were young. Young and naive. Anyway, she has still children. Two children that call me Uncle George. And now that we're both single again, we're trying to think of what best describes our lives now, you know?
0: Are you still out of love, or are you falling back in love?
1: Well, we're trying to slowly, but it's kind of like different love, you know? It's like being against all odds, you know, like that song from Phil Collins. And I want to express my love for her, but I know we're both scared to take that extra step, you know?
0: But are you in love with her?
1: Oh, I'm definitely in love, but I just get, you know, the special friendship bond is more than going beyond, you know what I'm saying?
0: I do know. I'm just, you said you fell out of love, and I don't hear that you ever fell out of love. It sounds to me like you've loved her all along.
1: Well, now that we're older, as the years progressed, we know we can love each other.
0: Well, let me find a song for you, and I hope that whatever it is you guys have, you're able to define it and grow in love for years to come.
1: And Delilah, I listen to you every night, and I finally got through to talk to you and tell you how I really feel.
0: Let me find that song for you.
1: Thank you.

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0: Is there someone that you're loving tonight, someone who's in your heart, but you haven't found the words to tell them? 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Now would be a good time to do that.
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0: I've got a cup of tea here in the studio. 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Brian called wanting a song for his wonderful parents who have helped him to get his life back on track. Nick has a special song for a girl who is going through a divorce. Gary for his wife of 4 years and his best friend of 25 years. His bride's name is Carla. How about you? What's going on in your world? Call me, tell me, and I will find a song for you. 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

0: Hi, Amy. Welcome to the Delilah Show. Who is on your heart tonight?
1: A guy named Mark.
0: What is Mark to you?
1: He is my soulmate. God created him just for me.
0: Really? How do you know that? What tells you in your spirit that this is the one?
1: So many unspoken signs that go beyond destiny and fate. And I met him 10 years ago. Well, now 13 years ago. We worked together. And I taught special ed, and he was a police officer at the school. And he was just like my buddy, just my best friend. I look forward to meeting him or seeing him every day at work. But we were both in marriages, so I never said anything about it. It just was an impossible dream to me. And 3 years ago, my husband of 12 years, I found out, was having an affair for 4 years of our marriage. And it was a shock that I never even could fathom enduring.
0: For 4 years, your husband was involved with somebody else.
1: I had no idea. And one night I was sitting on Facebook just kind of feeling sorry for myself and crying out to God. And all of a sudden I seen a friend request. And it was from my buddy Mark. And I hadn't seen or spoke with him for 8 years since we had left the school. And I just immediately found his number on his Facebook page and called him. And he stayed out in the rain and spoke to me for 3 hours that night in the rain. And after that, we went out on a dinner date. And he just carried me through that storm in my life as my friend. He would hold me while I cried for my husband. And somewhere along that way, we fell in love. And a lot of people go a whole lifetime without ever finding that one true love. And we're still best friends.
0: Let me find the perfect soulmate song for this one that God has brought into your life.

Jim sent me this sweet letter. He says, I just wanted to write and tell you about a special woman in my life. She's my wife, Mary. Right now, Delilah, we're having some problems and we're separated. I know that Mary and I have had our problems, but I believe that if we worked on them and we gave this marriage an honest chance, we could make it. I've tried to get her to go to counseling with me, but she refuses. Anyway, I just wanted her to know that I love her. I love her no matter what. I believe this is called unconditional love. I'm just praying that someday we can at least try to make this marriage work. She may need a little time, but I just wanted her to know that she has my heart. Thanks so much from Jim.

0: Who do you love? And how deeply do you love them? Do you love somebody, your best friend, your child, your parent, your sweetheart, so much that your love is as boundless as the open sea? Do you love them so much there's nothing they could do that would make you love them less? I hope you love that way. I hope you have at least someone in your life that you love unconditionally and totally. We're here to talk about love, to inspire you to love more readily, more easily, more completely. Each and every night, that's what we do. We open up the phone line to talk to you about your life, your passions, your dreams, and the people who have impacted your world. Thank you for being here tonight. 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

0: Sandra. This is Delilah. What can I do for you?
1: Well, I was hoping that you would be willing to pick out a song for me and my significant other, because we've been dating for a year and a half, and he was my very first crush in elementary school, but the school shut down, went to different schools, and then met again in college and just kind of hit it off and started dating, and he's the love of my life, but we don't have a song.
0: So you have loved this child since you were a child.
1: He's 21 and I'm 20, and I've been in love with him since I was 9.
0: So what was it? Did he have pretty eyes, a cute smile? Was he the best tennis or basketball player, or what? What?
1: He didn't notice me. To be honest with you, he never really noticed me, and I just worked really hard to get him to notice me.
0: Right, but you wouldn't have wanted him to notice you over all the other boys unless there was something that was unique.
1: Oh, he was really sweet, too, and I used to get bullied a lot, and he'd defend me, and I think that's probably what made me fall for him.
0: So he did notice you. He noticed you in a very kind, protective way.
1: Mm-hmm.
0: And today, now that you're an adult, have you gotten over the heartache of being bullied, or is it still there in your heart like it is with me?
1: Not anymore. I've decided to just bring it forward and be there for others who need someone and whatnot.
0: Good for you. So he's an encourager and he's kind?
1: Mm-hmm. And he's the most amazing man I've ever met in my life.
0: I will play a song for the two of you. I'm glad God gave you both a second chance.
1: Thank you so much.

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0: Many of you are missing someone tonight, right now. You're aching to hold someone in your arms, if only for a minute. I hope this show is like a bridge across that distance, keeping your hearts close together until you can be in one another's arms again.
1: Have you found Love 105, or has love found you? We are hoping it's both.

0: Tonight's Delilah's Dilemma says, good evening, Delilah. My name is Simran. I'm a 35-year-old graduate student who moved from my hometown in Virginia to Kentucky for grad school and met the love of my life, a man I want to marry and who wants to marry me. My mother, who is a single parent, raised me and my four younger siblings. Ever since I told my mom that I am engaged, she has refused to meet my fiancé and has told me never to come home again. She listens to your show every evening as it plays in the background of the nursing home where she works. I don't know what to do to show her that I love her and always will. And I want her to know that I have a man, Jared, who loves me, supports me, and encourages me unconditionally. Please, what do I do? Do I show up at her doorstep with my fiancé? Do I give her space and time? She hasn't talked to me in 5 months and doesn't reply to any of my letters or cards. I want my mom's blessings. Please help. Much love, Simran. Simran, I will have my words for you coming up next. You're listening to Delilah.
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4: My husband, Jake.
3: What can I do for your sweet hubby tonight?
4: Can you play a song? I know that you like to pick certain songs, so could you play something for him? He helps my mental health, and he's just very sweet, and he's kind, and he's caring, and I'm just thankful to have him in my life. He's my number one rock. We've been married for 2 years now almost, and he's just the greatest thing ever. And I ordered your book, by the way, and I'm reading it, and I love it so much. It's so amazing.
3: thank you. I will definitely play a song for Jake.
4: Thank you so much.

Tonight's Delilah's Dilemma is from a young woman in her 30s, a graduate student who has fallen in love with a young man and they want to get married. But her mother is not blessing the union, won't even speak to her. And Simran, since she won't speak to you, you have no idea, or at least you didn't share it in your letter, why she's objecting to this. Is it a cultural thing? And I'm guessing that it is. Is it that you didn't approach her or your fiance didn't approach her and ask her permission first? That could be the issue. Or I don't know why she has turned her back on you. And since she's not speaking to you, it's very hard for you to find that out. However, in your letter, you say that your mom raised you and your four younger siblings. Aha! So there is where you go to get the answers. Talk to your four younger siblings and ask them to ask your mother why she's being hard-hearted. And once you can discern what that issue is, then you'll know better how to approach it. I would not suggest showing up on her doorstep with your fiancé. I tried that a long time ago when my parents disowned me and turned their back on me, and it turned very violent very quickly. So I would not suggest that. But I would suggest finding out from your siblings why mom is upset and then seeing if there is a way you can approach it. Beyond that, Simran, you're 35. You are not a child, and you are in love. And sometimes we have to make really tough choices in life. And sometimes saying yes to one situation means that we are saying no to another. And sadly, that is true. Especially when it comes to cultural decisions or religious decisions. Sometimes saying yes to what you know is right means that you expect or understand others will reject you. And that's something only you can decide if that's right for you. Good luck and God bless you.

0: thank you for allowing me the honor to slip through the airwaves and keep you company. Every night, I toddle down to the studio and I open up the phone line so that I can talk to you and listen to you. But mostly, I come in here so that I can hopefully inspire you and share thoughts or ideas that might make life just a little more joyful. We play love songs and we talk about love, all kinds of love. And I found this little quote by a guy named Jim Bishop that says, "True love is night jasmine, a diamond in darkness. The heartbeat no cardiologist has ever heard. It is the most common of miracles, fashioned of fleecy clouds, a handful of stars tossed into the night sky." I hope you have that kind of love in your life tonight. 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

0: Hi, Doris. This is Delilah. What can I do for you?
1: Hi. I just wanted to call and share a story with everybody.
0: Okay. We love stories. That's what we're here for. We love to pry into your business.
1: Yeah, you can.
0: So tell me why you're smiling. I hear a big happy grin on your face.
1: Yes. Well, some people might think it's kind of depressing, but I've been recently divorced. And
0: well, it's not depressing if you had a really lousy marriage.
1: Well,
0: because when I was divorced,
1: he's a good
0: guy.
1: We kind of grew apart. I mean, we were married for 23 years, so that was a long time. But a lot of good things have happened since then.
0: Such as?
1: I kind of have a new guy in my life that's an old guy. Let me explain. One of the things, I was in love with a guy when I was 19. And when we broke up, it was like the hardest thing I ever did in my life. When you go through, well, you've been through a divorce, so you know, you get to think about a lot of things in your life.
0: Couple of times.
1: So, to make a long story short, we met with each other. We talked for like 2 weeks on the phone, and then we finally met up with each other, and it was like, I don't know, my heart just opened up, and everything was, all the emotion was there. It was just an incredible feeling that I've never, ever felt in my whole life, and he felt the same way, you know, and he's like, he's never been married. He's 14 years older than I am. So
0: what's his name?
1: His name is Jim.
0: All right. Let me find a song for you and your love, and let's hope that the second time around is for real, forever.
1: Yeah.
0: Good luck.

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Each night we are here to talk to you, not to talk at you, not to bark at you, not to preach at you. We're not here to talk about issues or what you should or shouldn't do. We're here to talk about your heart, who you love and why you love them. 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

0: Earlier, I was talking about the theme of this show when I always tell you to love someone, to reach out and love somebody. And I know there is somebody in your neighborhood, maybe next door, maybe in the apartment right down the street. There is somebody in your neighborhood who right now is crying, who is feeling lonely, abandoned, abused. There is some young woman, a teenage girl, who just found her mom's stash of drugs after her mom had promised her she wasn't using anymore. There is some young man who just had his heart broken by his first girlfriend that he trusted, and she betrayed him. There is a child in your neighborhood going to bed hungry tonight because there's no food in the house. There is somebody in your neighborhood right now that needs your help and your love. And so every night I encourage you to look for those opportunities where you can invest yourself in others. Simple request. And once you start doing that, and once you put it into practice, your whole world will change. We'll be back. You're listening to Delilah.
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1: Hi, good evening. Welcome, Terry. What can I do for you?
2: I was in a car accident, and my husband was killed in it, and me and my children were in the car accident, and we survived. It was on my daughter's birthday. She turned 8 years old, and, you know, that makes it really tough for us.
1: Oh, my word. I can't even imagine. So it's you and your children now.
2: Yes, and I have two older children. They're 17 and 19, and they had to deal with me being very depressed because I messed up most of my ankles. I'm walking now, but...
1: And you lost your husband, and your family was nearly completely wiped away, and your life will never be the same. Yeah, that would cause depression.
2: Yeah. Well, you know, just recently, just a couple months ago, I just, things started looking a lot brighter for me, you know. Just kind of just, I woke up one day and seen the light at the end of the tunnel. I had been waiting for this because, you know, it's been almost 2.5 years now, and... So I see it, and I'm ready to start dating and get on with my life now.
1: So you're starting to get on your feet literally and figuratively.
2: Yes.
1: And feeling like maybe you can put one foot in front of the other again.
2: Yeah.
1: And have you met someone in particular you'd like to date, or you're just ready to say, okay, God, I'm ready to take a chance again on love?
2: Well, I've had two dates, you know, so it's a brand new relationship. I don't know where it's going to go, but...
1: Has he called since the two dates?
2: Yes.
1: A lot?
2: Every day.
1: That's a good sign, Terry.
2: Yes.
1: It's a very good sign.
2: Yes, it's scary.
1: Very scary, I'm sure.
2: Yeah. But, yeah, I'm getting happy now. I'm starting to have a smile. I feel real guilty, you know, sometimes about my husband, but I know that I have to move forward.

0: Hi, Gretchen. What can I do for you tonight?
1: I just wanted to tell you my story with my ex-husband, if you had time to listen.
0: I will listen with both ears.
1: Okay. Well, so we met in 2010, and we had a tumultuous relationship from the beginning, and we decided that we were going to try to stay together, work it out, and we ended up having a baby right away, and we were engaged to be married. I called the wedding off 1 week before, and we stayed together, and again, it was tumultuous for years and years. COVID happened, and we were both home for weeks together, and everything was great. Short of 2 years later, we got divorced. And then 2 months later, we got right back together.
0: So why the on again, off again, on again, off again, on again, off again? What is the thing? Because there's always a thing that's coming between you two, because it's clear you love each other.
1: Yeah. Addiction.
0: On your part or his or both?
1: No, not me.
0: And is he working a 12-step program? Is he getting help? Is he...
1: No, he's been sober 5 years now. In 13 years, this is the happiest we've ever been.
0: Because when you're addicted, it destroys our ability to be emotionally available to the folks that we love. That's what it does.
1: Until they beat it because they realize that the person that they love is more important.
0: I'm glad that he was able to see that and surrender and say, I give up. I need help. I want to change.
1: Mm-hmm.
0: And it keeps getting better and better, huh?
1: Yeah.
0: Well, honey, I'm so happy for you and your family. I'm especially happy for your child.
1: Mm-hmm.
0: I will play a song for you, for your family, and I pray that you have another, 45, 55 great years together.
1: Thank you. Good night.

0: 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Take some time out of your Wednesday schedule to slow down and love someone. Good night. 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

0: Jim, what can I do for you?
1: Well, I'd like to make somewhat of a dedication or something to my best friend in the whole world.
0: Okay, who's your best friend and what do you want to tell him?
1: Well, her name is Kimberly, and I've gone through a divorce a few years ago, and she's kind of given me a whole new reason to enjoy life again. She's somebody that, like, really cares for me, appreciates me, and I help take care of her kids, too.
0: So are you dating or are you just buddies?
1: We're dating.
0: Mm-hmm.
1: We were friends for a while, and then it's like, well, we should just go forward.
0: But you're in love with her.
1: Yes, I am, and she is with me.
0: And yet you were trying to be kind of cool, saying, oh, for my best friend, da-da-da-da-da. Is it hard for you to just spit it out and say, I am stupid in love with this woman?
1: Well, actually, you know what? She's always going to be my best friend.
0: Yeah, and I understand that, but come on, we're women. We like to hear that you love us stupid, that you love us with all your heart and soul, that you would crawl across shards of broken glass to be with us.
1: Well, I mean, I've, like, written stuff to her, like, I said the word friend. The F in friend is forever. The R is for remembering the good.
0: Yeah. We want to hear, baby, I love you with all my heart and soul.
1: Oh, I do.

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12: Every so often, a scary disease makes headlines. Ebola, hantavirus, and it's easy to feel a wave of anxiety. So I wanted to give you some perspective from infectious disease experts. For the average person, the risk from these exotic viruses is essentially non-existent. As one expert put it, every virus has its own personality. So Ebola, for example, only spreads through direct contact with the bodily fluids of someone who's already very sick. So which germs do deserve your attention? The everyday ones, the viruses behind colds and flu and COVID and RSV, stomach bugs like norovirus and measles, which is wildly contagious and making a comeback. The good news is your defenses are simple and they work. Wash your hands a lot, stay up to date on your vaccines, and in certain settings, don't be shy about masking up. I'm Dr. Sanjay Gupta, helping you live a better life.
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1: That's right. Good vibes only.
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0: This is the TJ Show, and look at that. It's Wednesday, October 7th, 2026. I want to start the day asking you a question, Heather.
1: Oh, yeah, sure. Yeah.
0: Will you please be my UPS?
1: Be your UPS?
0: Yes.
1: Like your United Postal Service?
0: Can you make a delivery for me?
1: Oh, yeah, sure.
0: I'm bending down beneath the console. Hold on.
1: Here it is. The sardines that you were going to bring
0: hold
1: me
0: up,
1: yesterday?
0: Everyone, hold up, okay? This, the delivery address, the delivery address is across the room. There's a name on there.
1: I sit across the room, DJ, and I believe it's the sardines that
0: go ahead.
1: Man, this is a heavy bag.
0: Did you get a package, J-Bo?
1: Have you been snooping in my yard, you porch pirate?
0: All right, so there you go.
1: Okay. All right, hot maple syrup.
0: Hot maple syrup.
1: Crackers. Well, it's the pretzel crackers.
0: Yep. That's from my own personal collection.
1: And a can of sardines.
0: Boom.
1: Season, the brand that you really, really like.
0: So when I tell you, if you missed it earlier in the week, I went on a hunt. There was one store that had my favorite sardines, and then they were sold out in less than a week. There's something weird going on with sardines. I know people love their tinned fish. But you said something off the radio. You said, okay, if you like it that much, I might be open to trying it with the right dressing.
1: Yes, if you dress it up.
0: Well, in that package, you see hot syrup. Mm-hmm. Mm-hmm. That is ready to go on top of your sardines. I lay out. You want to hear how gross this gets every day?
1: Don't do it for me. Please don't forget it. I don't need you to tell me how you do this.
0: Well, no, I mean,
1: because then you're going to make me not want to eat
0: this. I love it. Other people are very judgmental. What I do is I take a piece of parchment paper, I put it on the counter, I open up the sardines, I let them sort of waft out, and then I pour the hot maple syrup on it. I put some crushed pepper flakes on it if you want, and then I use those pretzel crackers. It's one of the things I look forward to in life. And it fills you up. It's 20 grams of protein. It's amazing.
3: It's not a good sign we have to air out your food.
0: Yeah, that's true.
3: I don't think that's something you
0: want. It's true, but you have to air out your laundry, right? And you wear your clothes. I think there's a connection there, yeah.
4: And if you can tell me beforehand when you try this, J-Bo, I would like to leave the office.
0: No, she's not going to do it here.
1: I'm not going to do it at work. I'm most excited about this hot maple syrup.
0: Oh, it's so great.
1: I can put this on everything at that point.
0: Hot maple syrup, hot honey, it's some of the best stuff on earth. They infuse it with chili peppers, and it's just beautiful. So anyway, you are...
1: Ooh, it'll be so good.
0: You're equipped. And,
1: Thank you. Appreciate it.
0: We are ready to go here. Great job, delivery system.
3: Well, you know.
0: You're amazing.
1: You got it here on time, which is, it's hard nowadays.
3: I did forget to get a signature. My bad.
0: Yeah, these days.
1: And my tracking number didn't load, but I'm happy it got here.
0: We are so grateful that you are here. Thank you for turning on your radio. Part of this show, a big part of this show, is you. We always invite you to be a part of what we do here. 877-RADIO-TJ. That is your passport to get on the radio. We hope the phone rings. We just sit here and we're like, man, who's going to call next? And hopefully we can get you on the radio. If you catch us in the studio, that's awesome. If you get our voicemail, leave a message. We got a whole bunch of voicemails to get to today. Are you guys ready to do this?
1: Yes.
0: All right. 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
1: I'm J-Bo.
0: Do you agree this is a feel-good way to start the day?
1: I agree.
0: All right, turn it on. It's the TJ Show. Thank you for being here. It's Love 105. This is the TJ Show, and today is the day if you're a Ted Lasso fan. The season finale goes out, and I guess you could even watch it now, right? It came out first
2: thing?
0: Should
2: be out now, yeah.
0: Well, you guys are like, hey, you should watch this with the family.
1: Mm-hmm.
0: And obviously, I have little kids, and I thought there was, like, a lot of dirty language in the show.
2: Yeah.
0: Is that not the case?
1: I mean, language. What is dirty? You know?
0: How do you define dirty?
3: There's some F-bombs.
0: So, yeah,
2: but it's very wholesome.
3: Right. Other than that,
0: that's
3: it's
0: what's wholesome now.
3: Yeah.
0: That's the world we're
1: other
0: in.
1: Than that, the storyline, yeah. The things that are going down in the show, very wholesome. But the way they speak, that's more of a cultural thing.
3: Right. Like Ted Lasso, he does not curse. That's his, like, thing.
0: Okay.
3: He doesn't curse, and he's just like an upbeat, like, positive character.
0: And you have a theory on kids with curse words?
3: I would argue that it's better that kids know the words earlier so that they can know when and when not to use them.
1: Yes.
3: So if they, like, you know what I mean? Like, J-Bo always says, you, like, learn the rules so you can break them.
1: Exactly.
3: You know what I mean?
1: Because they have to know, like, hey, these words, some of them are charged, and yet if you decide to use them, there are consequences for this. But they're also words. And at the same time, seeing how this show takes place in a very English setting, it would be like a cultural introduction for your children.
0: So you think it'll expand their knowledge?
1: Yes, and you educate and say, hey, in this house, however, we do not use these words.
3: Mm-hmm.
0: Well, you know, Grandma and Grandpa have taught my kids quite a number.
1: In that house, they use those words, but that's Grandma and Grandpa's house.
0: Yeah, and my kid actually has a journal, my oldest daughter, and she notes, like, she's keeping track of every new word she learns that she knows she's not supposed to say. She actually has a journal.
3: See? Well, she's already ahead of the curve.
1: Vocabulary. That's part of English.
0: Okay. Very good. Yes, Kenny.
4: I'll say, when I was Charlie's age, my mom definitely let us watch stuff that wasn't necessarily age-appropriate.
0: You were that
4: kid. I learned these words. Mm-hmm. I do remember, it was, I think, my dad's softball team barbecue in our backyard, and there was a five-year-old kid. I'm probably around 10, 11. And I just thought it was hilarious. I'd give this kid a word, and he'd just say it like a parrot. But then, of course, he goes outside and talks to his mom and drops a word, and I got in a lot of trouble.
0: You got in huge trouble?
4: That would be my one warning about introducing your kids
3: to a lot of swear words directed at Kenny from his parents?
4: Yes.
0: Yeah, it's the other kids you got to worry about.
4: Yeah.
1: Well, tell your kids we don't use these words in this house, and we also don't teach our friends these words either.
3: Yeah, right.
1: There's a whole lot of conversations going on.
0: Let their own parents show them shows they shouldn't be watching.
1: And I'm sure they've heard those words from their own parents.
4: But I will say, for such a heartwarming, touching, you know, wholesome show, it's funny, man. It's not cheesy.
3: Mm-hmm,
4: it's
3: very
0: well
3: written.
0: You think the kids will understand?
4: I think so. And I think I think you possibly could all watch it together.
0: All right. Well, thank you for the recommendation.
3: Plus, the season is about a female sports team, which is great.
4: Yeah.
0: Very good. All my kids are now officially in karate, by the way.
4: Awesome.
3: That's awesome.
0: They were terrified. Every one of them is on board. And we're very, very excited about it. This is the TJ Show.

It's the TJ Show, and what are they testing with a whole bunch of Amazon drivers? And it's got some people creeped out, including me. I'll put my hand up on that one. We'll get to this a few moments away. It's coming up on the TJ Show.

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0: 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We're so happy to be on your radio. This is the TJ Show, our news. It sounds different around here. Kenny reads through every story he can find, and then he brings us the most interesting ones. Kenny, what's happening on the planet today?
2: Amazon plans to equip 5,000 delivery drivers with smart glasses this year, and then expand to more than 20,000 drivers by the end of 2027. At first, when I saw this, I didn't think it was a big deal because they're already taking a picture with their phones of the package in front of my house. But apparently these glasses will have two front-facing cameras, and the glasses are expected to take photos nearly constantly, roughly every few seconds.
0: So video.
3: Practically.
2: So it's live stream. More of your property and, you know, sides of your house, back of your house, cars, driveways.
3: License plates.
0: I think the problem with this today is all of this data is going somewhere, so it seems like insignificant. Oh, what do you need all of these pictures from the front of my house? I don't know. What are they doing with it? Are they scoping out, like, the lay of the land in front of our house, to the side of our house? Does it matter? I think
3: where does that information go?
0: Yeah, it's probably not great.
3: Right.
0: That there's just loads, like, photos they're not even thinking about taking. Maybe that they're not even aware of where it's going, but it's going somewhere. And with the way that these AI systems can put it all together and then, like, come up with whatever it comes up with, doesn't make me feel great.
3: I find it fascinating that the last few months, Meta in particular was getting some like pushback for their smart glasses and how it was kind of creepy, and some judges were like placing certain orders of it not being in courtrooms. But now it's like Amazon has released all these drivers to do the thing that some people are pushing back against. Do you know what I'm saying?
0: Yeah.
3: It's like they're finding a different way to go about it.
0: But also, if I'm an Amazon delivery driver, I'm realizing my employer is making me part computer now. Now they're just turning me into a computer.
3: Well, they're harvesting you for data. They're using you for data. And I understand that's a job. You're doing your job, and you kind of can't, you as a worker can't opt out if your employer's telling you to do something. And that's unfortunate.
0: Go ahead, Heather.
4: The real question is, what do Amazon drivers who already wear glasses do? Am I supposed to put those glasses over my glasses?
3: Great question.
4: Do they give me new prescripted glasses, which actually would be nice? I mean, a free pair of glasses would be nice.
0: Okay, well, maybe this is something to look into. Yeah. I didn't think of that. Okay.
2: Yeah, we don't necessarily.
3: And we wear glasses.
0: Yeah, we love glasses.
2: We don't know exactly what they're doing with the information, but we do know that they're being sent, reviewed by humans, and then ingested into some kind of internal AI system. When asked, well, can people opt out of this?
0: Yeah, here's how. Stop ordering from Amazon.
2: Well,
3: I
2: mean,
3: I stopped a long time ago.
2: Yeah. Amazon's spokesperson's response was hilarious. They said, oh, we didn't really think of that.
4: Cool.
0: There's something really special about finding a local mom and pop shop, keeping them up and running. You know, there's a great guy in my neighborhood. He started a coffee shop. I was so excited for him. He just took over a bank. It was an old bank.
4: Nice. That's and cool. It's probably looks awesome.
0: Beautiful. There's a vault where now the kids play.
3: Love that.
0: And he left the corporate world to start a coffee company. I'm actually going to interview him at some point soon.
3: That's awesome.
0: His name is Andrew. It's Creekside Roasters. I'm a big fan of the guy. And yeah, I'm like, you know what? That's cool. That's local business right there. Yeah. That's who I can support. Kenny, thanks for keeping us somewhat informed.
2: That's what's happening.
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1: That's what we do. 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
2: Shots
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1: Thank you so much for turning on the TJ Show. It's Love 105. This is the TJ Show, and I started today by delivering you a gift, J-Bo.
2: Right.
1: You said you were open to finally, it's taken a long time, try some sardines, tin fish.
2: As long as if it was dressed up right.
1: Yeah, and I put some hot honey syrup in there.
2: Yep.
1: Actually, it's not honey, it's hot syrup. You have a phone call waiting for you here, J-Bo.
2: All right.
1: This is Renee. Hey, Renee, what did you want to say to J-Bo?
3: I'm going to say, good luck, J-Bo, for trying sardines. I think that they're personally, I think they're nasty. I'm kind of with Kenny. I would want to leave a room. But, you know, to each their own. It's lovely. The maple syrup sounds delicious, but the sardines would be a hey no.
2: I'm hoping the maple syrup will cover the taste of the sardines.
1: It's going to taste like tuna.
3: I don't blame it. No, it does not taste like tuna. Do not believe him. It does not.
1: I don't know. Renee, it's reminiscent of tuna. And let me just tell you, this is the only food that needs a support system to eat it. And I appreciate the support.
3: No offense, but it's more for J-Bo than
2: Yeah, thank you, Renee. I appreciate you.
3: You're welcome.
1: Yeah, when you're eating this stuff, you need to know someone's thinking of you.
2: Yes, thank you. Appreciate that.
3: Yeah.
1: Renee, what are you doing today?
3: I work at a high-risk OB office, and it's most of the time it's fun. Sometimes it's really bad news, and it's really not fun.
1: Right.
3: And most of the time, it's really good news.
1: Yeah, that's a tough job.
2: We're hoping for good news today, Renee.
1: Yeah, hopefully it's all good and smooth sailing.
2: You're welcome.
3: Thank you so much, you guys. Have an awesome day.
1: Yep.
2: You too. You take care, Renee.
1: You too. Have a good one, Renee.
3: Thank you.
1: Renee is just the sweetest.
2: She's very kind.
1: She's so wonderful. I love her so much. She's the one who, she knits hats together. Mm-hmm. And what was it? A year or two ago now, I think?
4: Like two, I think.
1: Yeah, maybe. She made a hat for every single one of us. And my kids stole my hat. It was a watermelon hat.
2: Yes, because you love watermelons.
1: Yeah. How sweet is she? She made it. What was the hat she made for you again?
2: Mine, it was a purple hat, and it says J-Bo on it.
1: Right, and then Kenny?
5: Mine had the Deathly Hallows symbol from Harry Potter.
1: Right, because you love Harry Potter. And Heather, what was yours?
4: Mine said Producer Heather on it.
1: Yeah.
4: It must have taken her a really long time to do that.
1: Custom hats. She's writing names into it and everything. Well, I opened up my box when I got home, and my kids saw a watermelon hat, and their eyes glazed over. They were like, that's the greatest hat I've ever seen in my life.
2: We want that.
1: Had the details of the seeds in it and everything. Mm-hmm. And she just does it for fun.
4: It's beautiful.
1: It was such a cool thing to get in the mail. And by the way, I think we tried to convince Renee to start like a hat business. She's like, no, I don't want that. I just want to keep it fun.
2: Yeah, that's right.
1: But speaking of local businesses, we just brought that up a few moments ago. I supported one. There's a person on Etsy who makes little tiny dog tags. And I'm getting one for my Frankie because she doesn't have one. And it says Frankie on metal with typewriter font.
2: Oh, that's cool.
1: And it's the cutest thing.
2: Love it.
1: I'm very excited about it. It's supposed to show up today. I have so much to look forward to on this fun day. I'm getting a dog tag from Etsy. I can't wait.

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0: I'm TJ.
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0: Hang with us right here on Love 105. This is the TJ Show. And J-Bo, it seems like you have a bit of a crossroads here of what to do.
1: Yes. This is definitely out of character for me. But lately, I've just been really bothered with the way some businesses have been doing their business.
0: With
1: and
0: you.
1: How it affects me. Yeah. Yes. So I started writing down all the businesses that have done me wrong this year. And I have a list.
2: Nice.
1: And it's my review hit list that I need to sit down and do. I need to sit down, write some reviews, and, you know, do some reporting.
0: Like all at once?
1: All at once, or maybe start spreading it out. Yeah. When I want to have, like, you know, a day of doom, then I'll sit down and do all these reviews.
3: Get it out of your system.
0: But what is the problem?
1: Well, the problem is that I learned that today is National Forgiveness and Happiness Day.
0: Oh, come on.
1: And I, like I said, this is very out of character for me to keep a hit list like this, but I'm just tired of the way companies are doing business. And but I feel like today of all days, I can't have a day of doom. I have to decide, am I going to forgive and move on?
0: Yes, do it.
1: It's the day.
0: Yes.
1: Or do I say, today I shall forgive, but tomorrow I sit down and I type away.
0: Well, if you want an extra layer of darkness, today would be the day to do it. But I don't think that's you.
1: Well, having a list is also not me.
0: I think...
1: But I'm over it. I'm tired of the abuse.
0: It is sad that... And we've talked about this. There's been a threat. There's like such a lack of customer service in so many places that it's disappointing. It's
1: yes.
0: like if you want to keep customers, you'd think you'd want to overserve them and do right by them.
1: Right.
0: It makes me think of the store that you were in. I don't know if this is on the list or not, but the guys who didn't put the paint together and it dripped out all over the floor.
1: Oh, I gotta write that down.
0: No, no,
1: I forgot.
0: Well, you were...
1: I'm writing them now. I forgot about
0: hold
1: that.
0: Hold on. You bought some paint, and they forgot to tap the top on it, so the paint spilled all over your husband's shoes.
1: Yep. And it didn't help.
0: And it's not like it was the first time. Mm-mm. There were other incidents where the same thing happened.
1: Yes.
0: So I understand the frustration. You know, like in that case, I feel like writing an honest, kind note about what happened. But the way I've started handling this, because I've been on the other side of bad customer service in a number of ways, I just stop using the business. Like I give them either a chance or two. And when that happens, I don't want to put a negative review out there. Part of it is I'm too paranoid. I don't know if they're going to hunt me down.
1: Yes. And that is probably why I've been slightly hesitant. But my thing is like there are other people who can be wronged by these businesses and they don't have any connections or an outlet to sit down and like have, you know, advocate for themselves. So in my mind, I'm like, I'm advocating for myself, but also other people who have been wronged and people who are to come to do business with these companies who will be wronged.
0: Mm-hmm. Yeah. And it's like, it's complicated with the hardware store or, you know, with the store with the paint. You know, like, is that just one bad hire? He's doing a bad job, and does that need to be dealt with? Is it not really a store-wide thing? So it gets complicated. And like I had an issue recently where I had to put a complaint in. It was a really dumb thing. I emailed them privately. I didn't post it publicly, and I wasn't planning on posting it publicly. And they did make the situation better.
4: I would say your feelings are valid, J-Bo, and not to fight the urge to express them.
0: Look at
1: this
0: who you're listening
1: right
0: to. Yeah, look who you're listening to.
4: I say you do you.
1: So I need to figure out if I'm forgiving or if I'm
0: forgive.
1: If I'm
0: always
1: dooming reviewing.
0: Always forgive.
4: Got a little J-Bo on one shoulder, a little Heather on the other shoulder.
0: No. This is the TJ Show.
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1: He found...
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1: That's where Never Give Up comes from. 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I wasn't Roman. I wasn't Dwayne. 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
0: That's right. 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
2: Hi. My name's Zoe, and I'm living in Aiken, South Carolina. And
0: thanks for listening, by the way, Zoe.
2: I decided that I would say hi, mainly because I'm bored.
0: Hey, that's fine. Hey,
1: that's all good.
0: Perfect place to call when you're bored.
2: So I had heard that one story about, I can't remember the name of the one sport, but last week you did a story. There was this kid who had gotten 300 points in something. I can't remember the name. I'm sorry.
0: What sport is that?
3: It's bowling.
0: Right. Bowling. Oh, yeah. It's easily forgettable.
3: I don't know how anybody forgets that.
2: But I do artistic roller skating. It's basically very fancy roller skating. And at the Skateland in Augusta, they're doing a Halloween recital.
0: Oh.
2: Please go. I probably will not be there, but my friends will definitely be there.
0: Wait, you want to go, J-Bo?
1: Hold on a second. That's like inviting... Yeah, you literally invited us to be somewhere that you're not going to be.
0: Maybe can't get there. I don't know.
1: It's like, hey, come to my house. I'm not going to be there, but just go ahead and come to my house.
0: Yeah.
1: That's
0: it's
1: funny.
0: A good time.
2: And last year and the year before was absolutely amazing, so I really would like you to go.
0: Yeah, I can't make it. And also, I mean, listen, we appreciate the invite, but the last time that I went to a skating rink, it was an absolute disaster. Like, when I tell you, I'm underselling it there. My two youngest daughters, they got together and they came up with this plan. We want Dada to take us to a skating rink. I haven't been to a skating rink since I was a kid, and I walk in.
1: Because your kids always want you to be fun, Dada. And you're trying. But
0: they don't understand that it's not fun. It is not fun at all.
1: For you.
0: I got into this thing, and it's, you know, like you first walk in, you're like, lights flashing everywhere, and hey, get to the center of the rink. I'm like, oh, yeah, this is like nostalgic, man. I remember this.
1: Fun.
0: And then they can't skate, so they're falling in the midst of the rink, and I go, okay, well, I'll go help them. I walk out with my shoes on, and I get in such big trouble. They're like, sir, you can't go on that. I go, I got my two kids here. What do you want me to do? Put some skates on. I'm like, I can't stay up properly on skates, and they can't either. So you want us all to fall down and look like a bunch of idiots? So then I started walking around the perimeter, and then he gave me another look with the whistle that, and I go, guys. So I said, girls, we're leaving. I paid for everything, and they got a donation from me that day. I left the skating rink. It was that bad. It was really embarrassing.
2: Say hi to Kathy. She's the owner of the skating rink.
0: Oh, hi, Kathy. Can we all say one, two, three. Hi,
1: hello,
0: Kathy.
2: Okay. Bye now.
0: All right. So there you go.
1: Appreciate
0: well,
1: it.
0: Thank
1: it's
0: you
1: calling.
0: So much. Yeah, for thinking. Well, thank you for wanting us somewhere. Like, that's nice.
1: Yes.
0: It's nice to be invited.
1: Mm-hmm. It's nice to be wanted.
0: Yeah, we really appreciate that. You can call for any reason. 877-RADIO-TJ. We love you for being here. Thank you for turning on your radio.

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We're going to get to this in the news a few moments away. It's coming up on the TJ Show.

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1: Hey, I'm J-Bo.
0: You know, obviously, I'm obsessed with coffee. You sip it while you listen. It's a great way to start the day. Thank you for turning on the TJ Show here at Love 105. This is the TJ Show, our news. It sounds different around here. Kenny reads through every story he can find, and then he brings us the most interesting ones. Kenny, what's happening on the planet today?
2: J-Bo brought up this survey the other day, and the headline in the New York Post reads, "Seniors struggling worse than teens with screens, AI, and algorithms." And this article is pretty much based off of research from AARP, or ARP.
0: Wow.
2: Yeah, according to the research, 90% of Americans over 50 use social media, with seniors over 65 spending an average of 104 minutes a day on social platforms.
1: I believe it. My mom is on there heavy.
0: Yeah.
1: Heavy. I'm always like, what irritates me is that when I text her, it's like hours before I get a response, but I know she's on her phone because when I'm with her and we're having full conversations, she'll just be scrolling through Facebook and I'm like, get off of that screen.
0: Yeah, I'm noticing it kind of happened. It seemingly happened fast where my dad's interested in the screen. He never cared about anything with phones. Now he's flipping through like old baseball videos, you know, like, oh, did you see this of, you know, back when Paul O'Neill was on the Yankees?
1: Yeah, it's just like, what?
0: Yeah, and it knows what he likes. And that's right. The problem. It's gotten so good that whoever you are, if you're willing to pick that thing up, it's going to feed you exactly what you want, stuff you're interested in. And that's myself included.
2: And that's kind of the point that this article is making. Seniors aren't as aware as younger generations of the algorithms and how they work and how it's literally force feeding you exactly what you want to see.
0: Yeah, and it's comforting too, or at least you think it is. Like, you get to just sort of turn off for a moment.
1: You do.
0: I try to go on it as little as possible. What else do you have, Kenny?
2: Youth sports were crazy when I was playing them. They are just ridiculous today. So there's a story about a under-10 hockey program in New Jersey. The mothers of this hockey program decided that they were going to take the team's logo and get custom leather jackets made. The owner of said hockey program has now suspended those mothers and their sons for trademark infringement.
0: Get out of here.
2: I kid you not.
3: But they're not selling them or making any money off them, are they?
2: They made it just for themselves. And these hockey rinks are cold, so they need a jacket. They wanted to support their kids. And now this owner is coming through. He called it the most egregious infringement in recent history.
1: Okay. That's insane.
2: And he wants restitution.
1: Wait.
2: Or royalties.
0: Well,

0: What's that, buddy? 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

0: 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Hi, this is the TJ Show. Who's this?
1: Oh, you know who it is.
0: Oh, here he is. In villainous fashion, Michael from Southern Oregon introduces himself with no introduction. How are you, Michael? What can we do for you on this fine day?
1: There's something I'd like to talk about. Did you look at Steve Stockton? He writes a lot of paranormal books, and I recommended him to you because he has been on numerous radio shows.
0: So you want us to discuss paranormal activity, and you're following up on how that's going?
1: Yeah.
2: It's just the season for paranormal activity.
0: Well, what specifically were you curious about, Michael?
1: He has a lot of good stuff. Like, I myself am very interested in this paranormal stuff out in the forest. I can tell you right now, there's a lot of weird creatures on Earth. A lot of them we don't know about. I mean, you guys have heard about all these stories of people just mysteriously vanishing, and nobody can ever find a trace of them again.
0: I have heard those stories.
2: Yeah.
1: Yeah, I can sum it up in one sentence.
0: All right.
1: We humans think we've moved ourselves to the top of the food chain. We haven't.
2: Nice.
0: Well, on that note, enjoy your day. And
2: nice.
0: Hope wherever you are, you can I stop, but don't. No, I'm not asking for creepy laughter. No. Wait, are you laughing at what Michael said?
2: Or? I'm both. I'm crying and laughing at the same time. This is very disturbing news.
0: Yeah, Michael, even the way you said that will probably live on in my mind forever. Thank you for that. That's a gift. So, well, some would consider it a gift. I'm just a little weirded out.
2: Mm-hmm.
0: But I hear what you're saying. There's a lot.
1: Hey, wait.
0: There's
1: wait,
0: more?
1: Wait.
0: Haven't you sufficiently creeped us out enough?
2: For real.
1: Compared to what's actually out there, trust me, I haven't creeped you out at all. Just wait till you read some of the stories.
0: All right.
1: And then now you can hear all those stories from himself, from the source.
0: Well, Michael, we always appreciate you thinking of us. Thank you for all the information that you give to us. And I know this guy wrote this book, so we'll pass the name along to Kenny. He'll look him up, and we'll do our due diligence, and we'll see what he's all about, okay?
1: Okay.
0: And you stay safe out there. Don't go disappearing on us, okay?
1: I'm afraid I can't guarantee that.
0: Well, try hard.
1: All those stories do is just make me want to go out into the forest even more.
0: Don't do that.
2: Stay away from the forest.
0: Stay away.
1: Yeah. Sorry, guys, but I'm probably just going
2: to
1: go.
2: Well, you'll find a lady in there that wants you to eat an apple.
0: Don't.
2: You don't want that.
0: Don't eat the
3: apple. I love your curious nature.
0: Be safe, okay?
1: I'll try.
0: All right. Bye.
1: Bye-bye.
0: What is happening? Why did that happen? I don't know what he's trying to... Is he giving us a message?
2: You answered the phone.
0: Yeah. Can you lock the doors inside and out? I need a lock on the outside and on the inside.

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It's the TJ Show, and the more I think about the creepy phone call we just received, I'm wondering if maybe there is something a little off on our planet, and it has something to do with what I saw in the bathroom. We're going to get to this a few moments away. Why does this keep happening? It's coming up on the TJ Show.

0: Hey, I'm TJ.
1: What's up? I'm J-Bo.
0: Wake up with us. We're here on Love 105. This is the TJ show. You know what I can't get out of my head now?
1: What is that?
0: The phone call we just had with Michael in Southern Oregon.
1: Very disturbing.
0: I don't know why he decided to make us feel weird today. He's telling us that as humans, we're not at the top of the food chain.
1: Mm.
0: What? So now I got to look over my shoulder when I'm walking through the woods alone, which I never do. But you never know with my wife with these hikes.
1: Maybe it was a humbling tactic. He's like, as humans, we're not at the top of the food chain to humble us.
0: Yeah, he wants us to interview this like extraterrestrial dude. But maybe he's on to something. Like, there is something weird going on in the world. Do you know that yesterday? Well, I was in the bathroom yesterday. This is the third time this has happened to me personally. I've walked in and I've seen that the water is still running. Somebody left the sink on and walked out of the bathroom. Who knows how long it was on? By the way, about a year ago, this happened in a different bathroom in our same building. It flooded multiple floors.
1: Yeah.
0: What are people doing?
1: In an office building.
0: I have a theory. It's the distraction theory. That people are so distracted, they don't even realize they left the sink on. And so they walk out. It's not like they're trying to do any harm. They're just forgetting to turn it off.
1: Think about it. You witnessed that. I, too, witnessed that recently where I was using the bathroom.
0: You're using the men's bathroom?
1: No, the women's bathroom.
0: It's happening in the women's bathroom,
1: too? The women, too, are distracted. And someone walks in, uses the bathroom, turns on the water to wash their hands. And then the water just keeps running. But I hear the door open and close and no one else came in to use the bathroom.
0: Do you know who it was?
1: So when I walked out to wash my hands, I saw the faucet was still running. No, I have no idea who it was.
0: That's interesting. Yes, Heather.
2: You want to hear something even crazier?
0: Go ahead.
2: I did this.
0: Here at the building?
2: No, in my own house. I went to wash my hands, turned on the faucet, and just walked out without turning it on. I blame the automatic faucets.
0: You think we've been so conditioned by automatic faucets that we assume every faucet is automatic, but you have to turn it on.
2: Right, but no, I'm not assuming that every faucet's automatic. I'm just saying, like, I'm just not, I guess, paying attention, as it were, and I'm just taking my hands out because I'm used to the faucets not having to turn them off.
0: So most faucets in your life, because they're auto off, you clicked into something in your brain that made you forget that you actually had to turn the sink on.
2: Yeah, I think that when I'm done washing my hands, I can just walk away.
0: But that is...
1: I can see that.
0: I think a pretty extreme level of distraction because I don't know that there's ever been an era where like people forget to turn off the sink.
1: Because like, how are you not present in that moment washing your hands? But you know what? I've done this in my own home. Not with the sink. We have three bathrooms and one of them has a closed lid, like a slow closed lid on the toilet.
0: Yep.
1: And so when I use that one, I just let go of the lid and it doesn't slam. It's just like it slowly closes.
0: Gentle.
1: I love it.
0: Yeah.
1: When I go use another bathroom in the house, I kind of forget. And so when I let go of the lid, it's like,
0: boom.
1: And it scares me. I literally jump up and I'm like, oh yeah, that's slow closed. So it just happens. You kind of just go into a part in your brain. And it's just like, boom, you're off.
0: There's something to be aware of. We all might be a little bit distracted. It might pay to focus or put some extra effort into focus. This is the TJ show.
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0: Hey, I'm TJ on your radio in the morning. And look, there's J-Bo.
1: What's up, friend?
0: Because your day deserves a little extra love, what better place to get it? Love 105. This is the TJ Show. You know, earlier we brought up roller skating rinks. Somebody invited us to go to a roller skating rink.
1: Yes.
0: Hey, Trevor in Knoxville. Yes, I did say that I don't like going to roller skating rinks. I had a bad experience at one with my kids. What did you want to say about that?
2: I actually agree with how awful roller skating rinks are, but for different reasons. It's more of one particular roller skating rink that I have a beef with, honestly.
0: You have a beef with a roller skating rink in your life? Isn't there enough stuff to worry about in this world, Trevor?
2: No. This one has done my friend dirty. It did me dirty. It's an awful one.
0: All right, well, don't say the name of it.
1: Don't drop any names.
0: But how does a roller skating rink do a person dirty?
2: Okay, so I had a buddy of mine. Basically, he went to this one roller skating rink and then got broken up with at the roller skating rink. Only to then go back to the roller skating rink later on another date and get broken up with again at that same roller skating rink.
3: It's cursed.
1: It sounds like you're
4: bad juju in that rink.
1: It sounds like your friend has the problem. It's not the roller skating rink.
0: Yeah, was he pushing the ladies over?
1: Yeah, like...
2: No, not at all. But then after a while, I went with my wife because we were taking some of our nieces and nephews roller skating. And I sent him a picture of the roller skating rink. I was like, hey, man, check it out. Hopefully nothing bad happens. And then me and my wife got in one of the worst arguments we have ever had.
0: No way.
1: Okay, maybe it is the roller skating rink. I take it back.
0: Wow. Trevor, well, first of all, have you since made nice with your wife?
2: Oh, yeah, we're good now. But at the same time, I'm never going roller skating again.
1: That's fair.
0: What do you think's going on at that rink?
2: I don't know. Maybe they got some sort of problem with the HVAC system, that there's like some odors coming out of that. They're making people crazy in the head or something. It's crazy.
0: You know what it makes me think of? I don't know if there's a connection here, but there was a church that my wife Jess and I used to go to a number of years ago. And for some reason, it was like every Sunday morning we'd be fighting. And I don't fight with my wife. You know how much I love my wife. But it was like there was something about this place. We would start to go at each other. And it was really weird. We started to notice this pattern. We're like, what the heck is going on here? So eventually we decided to leave this place. We go to a different church, right? And it turns out a year later, all of this huge scandal, something was released publicly, like terrible things were happening behind the scenes. And we were so grateful that we got out of there. But I wonder if there's something spiritual going on there.
2: You never know. It could also just be the lights or something. Like they're all flashing in a certain pattern.
0: They're just annoying.
1: Those lights are annoying. Yes.
3: Yeah. It's the snack bar French fries.
1: Yeah. For sure.
2: Going around in a circle with lights that are too bright. And the same pop music that's been playing there for probably the last decade.
1: That's the best part of it.
4: I don't know. Some people have a good time. They dress up, they go, have a party and everything. Grown adults, too.
1: I love roller skating. It's one of my favorite things.
0: I have too much going on in my life. I can't risk, like, falling and being taken out for a season.
4: I understand that.
2: Yeah, I'm in the same boat as that. I don't think it's worth my time. For the sake of our marriage, let's not go roller skating.
1: Exactly.
0: It's weird stuff. Trevor, you have a great day. Thanks for listening.
2: Yeah, you guys have a good one too.

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Well, it's happening, and 'tis the season. Coming up a few moments away in the news on the TJ Show.

0: defamation lawsuit against Hershey's, the makers of Reese's Peanut Butter Cups, because of their Halloween-themed pumpkin peanut butter cups. Mm-hmm. The picture on the package shows a jack-o'-lantern carved into the candy, but that obviously isn't the case when you open up the package and see the candy for yourself.
1: I would pay anything to see the video of the person who opened it and then just started getting teary-eyed.
2: Like, got disappointed.
3: Thought it was going to be a jack-o'-lantern.
0: Well, that lawsuit was thrown out of court by the judge.
1: What a surprise. And I say that, I'm not being sarcastic. Like, a lawsuit thrown out of court? Great. Yes. One less lawsuit.
0: The judge ruled that the plaintiff's only injury was subjective disappointment and that reasonable consumers would understand package images were just suggestions. But here's the interesting thing. Now if you buy one of those Reese's Peanut Butter Cup pumpkins, there's a disclaimer underneath the jack-o'-lantern that says carving not on actual product. Mm-hmm. I feel like they're being a little bit sarcastic because they're not legally bound to do that.
2: That's funny.
4: Every time that person picks up one of those candies now, they're going to be like, okay, I get it.
2: Fine.
1: I wonder if that's Reese's way of just getting that guy back.
4: Yeah, right. It's like more salt into the wound.
1: Mm-hmm. And you can't stop eating him, so you know he's going to see it.
4: Yeah.
1: Kenny, what else do you have?
0: Lionel Messi, arguably the GOAT of soccer, played in his final match for the Argentine national team last night, and boy, was it a spectacle.
2: Mm-hmm.
1: What happened?
0: Well, they had a whole pregame festivities with his kids joining him on the field. They stopped the game at the 10-minute mark to pay tribute to Messi with fireworks and other celebrations. And then after the game...
2: And then when they stopped the game at that 10-minute mark, every single player from the other team went up to him and shook his hand and, like, thanked him for, like...
1: Well, they all probably love him.
2: Yeah, probably. I guess.
4: We inspired them to play, most likely.
1: Mm-hmm. Yeah. Was that what you were showing me with the drone show?
0: Yeah, so that's what happened after the game.
1: I was only half paying attention. Kenny was like, hey, check out this drone show. I'm like, oh, it's really cool.
0: But isn't it incredible what they could do with these drones? There's, like, a profile picture in drones of Lionel Messi's face, and you can see the details of his beard and his ears. It was incredible.
1: Can you please share that on our Instagram at TJ Podcast? The whole drone show thing has turned into something. I think we're going to start seeing pictures in the sky. Like, it's getting that good and that detailed.
4: Now, if we see pictures in the sky, they're going to be ads. Let's be real.
1: Sure. Yeah. Oh, I completely believe that. Like, the plane flying across the ocean, that's old.
4: Yep.
1: They're going to start putting drone shows. You're going to be able to see a screen. If it keeps going in that direction.
3: Hey, watch movies.
1: You are going to see. Seriously. Yeah. I mean, the detail is remarkable. I've never seen anything like that, and it's going to get better.
0: Yeah.
1: Crazy.
0: Kenny, so congratulations, Lionel Messi, on a great career. We'll see if you change your mind and decide to play again. He has done that in the past.
1: Kenny, thanks for keeping us somewhat informed.
0: That's what's happening.
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1: I'm J-Bo.
0: Do you agree this is a feel-good way to start the day?
1: I agree.
0: All right, turn it on. It's the TJ Show. Thank you for being here. It's Love 105. This is the TJ Show. Okay, so this is an interesting phone call that Kenny got. Yeah. And you seem like you're a little upset.
2: Well, yeah, for a couple of reasons. I mean, I wasted 25 minutes of my life. I can't get that back. But my dad called me up. He wants to get on Amazon Prime to watch a sporting event. And he gets on the phone. I don't know what's going on. It's telling me to sign up for a 30-day trial. I already pay for this. I don't want a trial. What are you doing?
3: Like, Dad, you got to log in. You're not logged in, obviously.
0: So he's logged out of his Amazon account.
4: You're in the account. You don't need to do a 30-day trial.
1: You paid for it already.
0: So he doesn't realize he's already all in.
3: It's Jeff Bezos is trying to bend me over the barrel here. I already pay him once. I'm not going to pay him again, all right?
0: Does he know he has a password and everything?
2: Yeah. He orders from Amazon all the time. My mom especially orders from Amazon probably every day.
0: So he's calling you. Why does it take him 25 minutes to log in?
2: Because I have to explain to him where, like, the back button is and, like, where to get to the login screen.
0: And you do it.
2: Yeah. So it's just patience trying to, all right, Daddy, here's what you got to do.
3: All right, well, now it's showing me a QR code, all right? So what am I supposed to do with that? How am I supposed to take a picture if I'm on the phone with you? My camera is on my phone.
0: It's so complicated just to watch something.
3: And then he's like, well, but here's the thing. I mean, I'm probably going to go to bed. So do we have to do this all over again upstairs on the bedroom TV? I'm like, yeah, we do.
1: Which is the same question I think we've all had. Like, why would you do this again?
4: Right.
1: Yeah. Where would you log in?
4: You're
1: on
4: the
1: place?
4: Same Wi-Fi. It should right, just log in to all your devices
2: yeah.
4: for
2: it would be,
4: you.
2: That would be nice.
0: Why was it logged out to begin with?
2: I don't know. They probably hadn't used it for a while because I think he only uses it to watch, like, football and other sporting events. And it must have timed itself out. But, yeah, so across logging him on two different devices, it took a good 25-30 minutes.
0: Thing is, you don't want to get rude about that because I made a mistake years ago. Were you a little short with him?
2: No, I had the patience of a saint. My fiance was like, I can't believe like you stayed that
0: no,
2: calm
0: it's good.
2: The whole entire
0: because
2: thing.
0: Because I made a big mistake. My parents called me about a Wi-Fi issue years ago, and it was like they wanted me to know things about their Wi-Fi I would have no way of knowing. And right. I'm like, you've got to call the cable company. You got to talk to them because I don't know. And they were getting frustrated with me, and then I got frustrated with them. Ever since that call, they have never asked me for any tech advice.
1: Oh,
0: never.
1: I should have been rude.
0: Yeah, and so now I feel bad. Now I feel bad because I'm like, oh, well, I do want to help them.
1: It's like all our lives, our parents have been helping us, teaching us things we actually needed to know, like bathing ourselves and getting dressed and feeding ourselves. And we get annoyed when they need help with passwords.
0: It's not fair. It's not fair.
1: And I'm not a saint because I get annoyed too, but I have to remind myself. Like, I was at the ice cream shop the other day, and this guy, he's probably like older teens, younger 20s, he got irritated with his mom because she wanted to sample ice cream. And I thought to myself, you probably irritated the fart out of her as a child whenever you were like, I want vanilla. No, I want chocolate. No, I want strawberry. And she was so patient with you. And now she wants to do a sample one little thing.
0: Yep.
1: Like, give me a break.
0: No, it's a great point.
4: The thing is like, but we're showing them over and over and right. over again. They're not retaining the information.
1: It's
4: they're
1: not, life
4: they're
1: or
4: not
1: death.
4: Learning.
1: It's not life or death. They don't care.
0: It's like, an opportunity to connect with your parents.
4: Yeah, but if you want to log into something every single day, you got to learn how to do it.
0: This is the TJ Show. Your dad's in, right?
2: He's in now.
0: Good job, Kenny.

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0: Thank you so much for turning on the TJ Show. It's Love 105. This is the TJ Show. And I'm getting more and more convinced this world is just so nuts. My mom is right. She's been saying that since I was a kid. The world is nuts. And I'm seeing it in just like different creative ways than ever before. I had to go to the dollar store yesterday. My wife needed some gift bags.
1: Okay.
0: So on the way home, I'm driving. I park my car. The second I get out of my car, I'm getting barked at by a little dog that's next to me in the car next to me. And I started recording him because he was so wild and wound up. That's how. Chill out, guard dog. Chill out. Don't you want to be on Luna's Animal Tales? I thought, you know, I could turn his life around right there. If he just behaved himself a little better, maybe he'd be featured.
1: Stern talking.
0: Yeah.
1: Well, if you were locked in a car, wouldn't you be making a commotion too?
0: Yeah, I guess I wouldn't be thrilled about it. The window was open, though. I mean, enjoy the fresh air. Then I go into the dollar store. I find the bags. I'm at the checkout counter, and I'm getting barked at by a chihuahua that's at the front of the store sitting in someone's walker, like, you know, like an elderly person's walker.
1: Yeah, like a different dog?
0: Different dog barking at me with even more enthusiasm.
1: That's
0: insane.
1: And I'm
0: like, what is going on? Yeah, so I started recording him, too, because, like, I got to record this. This is ridiculous. So there's the growl.
2: Chill out, guard dog.
0: No, I got a laugh from the cashier there.
1: That's great.
0: Yeah, I got to practice it on the first one. That was my warm-up set.
1: I like that.
0: Now I got to use it for the cashier.
2: How you doing?
3: Hey.
2: How you, dog?
3: Yes.
2: Very cute.
0: So now the lady who owns the dog happens to be behind me at that moment, and so I'm recording her dog as she's there now.
2: Yep. Ah! How much does he cost? $1?
0: So then I said, how much does he cost? $1. Listen to this response I get.
4: $1.15, $1.13.
2: Thank you.
0: Not even acknowledging the joke. Fell flat.
1: Nothing's a dollar at the dollar store anymore.
4: It's
1: $1.25, TJ.
0: So maybe the joke, if I had said, how much is he, $1.25, that would have gotten the laugh.
4: Right.
0: Yeah, I blew that one.
4: Do you not want a bag?
2: No, it's fine. It's okay. Just said, taking a picture of him, sorry.
3: Dad, please, go.
0: Then I got shunned out of the store. Did you hear? She said, please go.
3: Dad, please, go.
2: All right. Good day.
0: Then I just left. But I was, I got in trouble.
1: Your stuff. Yeah, you had to get out of the store.
0: I got in trouble yesterday from a stranger.
1: Maybe the dog didn't want its picture taken. Did you ask it? Yeah.
0: No, I thought it was a dog. All dogs like to have their picture taken.
1: That's the owner. The owner doesn't want their dog's picture taken. It's kind of like when you take a photo of somebody's kid.
4: Yeah,
1: but it's randomly.
4: It's the same thing.
0: It was an elderly chihuahua. Who's taking that dog's picture other than me?
1: No, you could have asked for us, maybe.
0: She surprised me. I didn't know the owner was going to be behind me in the line.
1: You were being sneaky.
0: Yeah, I was sneaking it, and then I was already recording it. I didn't want to.
1: I would just be excited that I saw two dogs in one day. Like, that would just make me so happy.
0: You got to be careful out there. I don't know. You turn around, you get attacked by these little miniature guard dogs. It's crazy. This is the TJ Show. Your home for the TJ Show in the Twin Cities. 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
0: Hang with us right here on Love 105. This is the TJ Show. We've got an overflow of voicemails here. Thank you for calling 877-RADIO-TJ. 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
2: Hello, it's Valerie from Arkansas.
0: I remember Valerie.
2: My mom and dad have been married 62 years.
0: Wow, so her parents have been married 62 years.
2: Nice. I was going to tell y'all, the way to have a long and happy marriage is compromise.
0: Oh, yeah. Well, often when someone calls and says they've been married for, I mean, even 10 years, I'll take. How's it working? How are you making it work that long? But 68. Is that what she said? 68?
1: It was in the 60s. 62?
0: 62. Wow.
2: And they just have to learn where to bend and where to stand. Because sometimes you just got to hold firm and let the other person know, hey, that really offends me.
0: My wife's been doing that with me recently. I've been trying to get her on Tim Fish, and she refuses. She won't jump on board.
2: Sometimes you just got to give in and let them be a person, too, and have their feelings, too.
0: And she does. She doesn't like it. She doesn't want it. She doesn't want it.
1: And you respect it?
0: Yeah. Mm-hmm. No choice.
2: Have a good day. Bye.
0: All right. Well, no, thank you for that. This is why I say the voicemails for any reason. Thank you for leaving that, Valerie.
3: TJ and J-Bo, this is me, Callum, and also my dad.
0: Okay, kid and her dad.
1: Alrighty.
3: I just wanted to call because this is my first time ever trying to be on the radio. So.
0: First time ever calling a radio show. Well, we're honored.
1: Nice. Sweet.
0: Thank you for choosing our show.
3: Yeah, I like your show.
0: Oh.
3: So I'd really like it if you put me on the next radio. Bye.
0: Oh, but yeah, there you go. You're on the radio.
1: You're on the radio, kid.
0: It's official. Not only have you called a radio station, but you're now officially on a radio station. Congratulations.
4: That's the TJ show, making dreams come true.
0: Well, you know what? That's actually, I think that's how all of us started, right?
4: Yeah.
0: Didn't we all start by calling a radio show?
1: Yeah, I used to harass a night DJ all the time.
0: What did you do to him?
1: Oh, I would just call every night, try to win prizes and stuff. And I'm pretty sure he let me win a couple times.
0: Oh, I love it. Mm-hmm. That's great. Kenny, who'd you call?
5: I called sports shows.
0: And did you get on?
5: Yeah, I got on with Mike Francesa.
0: In New York?
5: Yeah, in New York.
0: Yeah, look at that.
5: He left me on all the way till commercial break. I was complaining about LeBron James.
0: Do you have the audio of that?
5: Oh, no.
0: Okay, that'd be so great to hear a little Kenny on the radio.
1: Was it last week, Kenny?
5: LeBron James has been playing for 24 years.
0: That's hilarious. Wow. Heather, did you call?
6: No, I had friends.
0: Oh, you did?
6: Yeah.
0: You never called a radio station?
6: No.
0: Really?
6: No.
0: Wow, okay. Unlikely story.
1: Because Heather did say when she was little she was shy.
0: Wow.
6: Yeah, it was.
0: I'm surprised by that.
1: Were you afraid of dial number?
6: Yeah, no, I had a fulfilling life. I played sports, I had friends, you know.
0: Well, what about now? Yeah, that J-Bo brings up a good point. You're saying that in past tense?
6: Oh, no, now I call radio shows.
1: Now, yes.
6: Boring.
1: My life is boring, so now I call the radio shows.
0: Now she's on one.
6: Right.
0: Because she didn't call when she was. Anyway, this is the TJ Show. We appreciate it. For any reason you call, 877-RADIO-TJ.

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Big money being spent on these, potentially. 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
0: That's right. It's Love 105. Thank you for turning your radio on. This is the TJ Show, or news. It sounds different around here. Kenny reads through every story he can find, and then he brings us the most interesting ones. Kenny, what's happening on the planet today?
2: After this football season, the University of Nebraska, go Cornhuskers, planning a full renovation of their Memorial Stadium, which was opened in 1923. They are selling almost anything and everything from this stadium, including the urinal troughs from the men's room. They are more than 100 years old, and they've already sold 7 for $3,000 a piece.
0: Get out of here.
2: Yes.
0: What do you do with that? You just put it on display in your house?
2: I don't know.
0: Or do you use it?
3: Like a man cave?
2: Suppose
3: maybe?
2: You could use it. They do say they will be thoroughly cleaned before sent to their buyers, but still, that's 100 years of,
0: yeah,
2: you know what.
0: I gotcha. Wow.
1: Well, they clean them out, and it's not like it sits there. They do flush, but...
0: I wonder, maybe you use that, like, if you know what to do in a bathroom remodeling, and you can make it, like, a cool part of your bathroom.
1: Yeah,
2: maybe. And if you're a big fan of the school, then this could be awesome for a man cave or something like that.
0: Yeah. A good friend of mine, she's very clever with her design, and they purchased this old, like, sink that you'd see in a school, but it was, like, this big porcelain monster of a sink. They brought it in, and they just somehow worked it into their bathroom. It's gorgeous.
1: I love it already.
0: And it's got, like, you know, the knobs that you turn with all the little spikes on it.
1: Yeah, like the old school knobs. Yeah, I love
0: it's
1: that.
0: Very, and I would have never thought that would work, but it totally works.
1: Yeah.
0: So maybe it's something like that. Kenny, what else do you have?
2: Well, in other memorabilia sales news, Stanley Kubrick's estate is selling a whole bunch of props from his films, including the axe that Jack Nicholson smashed through the door with. Here's Johnny in The Shining.
1: Nice.
2: That's expected to go for $40,000 to $66,000.
0: Well, how about that?
1: Okay.
2: And the most expensive thing up for auction is the prop from 2001, A Space Odyssey, the Star Child prop. That one could get over $1 million.
0: People love this stuff.
2: Yeah.
0: There's also, so there's a dude that I've told you guys about. He owns a pen store. Like, he has an actual shop where he makes pens. And so if a tree falls down in a neighborhood, he'll get a piece of it and turn it into pens.
1: That's cool.
0: So there was this, like, historic tree that fell, and he was able to cut it up, and people in the community bought it. But he also purchases props from movies and then will turn that into a pen. So he has some, like, Batman Dark Knight stuff.
1: Okay.
0: And so for, like, $120, if you're a fan of the movie, you can buy this really fancy pen, but it's a piece of the actual prop. I think he had something from, like, the jail cell scene with, you know, Heath Ledger and Christian Bale. So people do all kinds of crazy stuff with that. Some people just display it.
1: It's pretty creative, man. That's awesome.
2: Before these go on sale, they're actually, these items from Kubrick's films are going on tour. They'll be in New York, Los Angeles, Paris, and London before the gavel drops.
0: Kenny, thanks for keeping us somewhat informed.
2: That's what's happening.
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1: 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Just play the game one way. You hit a ball in the gap, run. 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
1: Hey, I'm J-Bo.
0: You know, obviously, I'm obsessed with coffee. You sip it while you listen. It's a great way to start the day. Thank you for turning on the TJ Show here at Love 105. This is the TJ Show. You know what's so crazy? I was just so mad at Kenny. I was like, why are you telling me this? I didn't realize, I guess I'm the only one, that Amazon is having their Prime sale. You know, they're one of 70.
1: You're not the only one. I didn't know either.
0: You didn't know?
1: No. Mm-mm.
0: I feel weirdly proud about that. I don't know why.
2: Well,
0: that's why
2: I brought it up. Is it was more of a congratulations. You've made it almost to the end without buying anything from Amazon.
0: Yeah, well, I think I've been intentional about trying not to use it constantly because it starts to almost become addictive. Oh, I need this. Oh, I need that. Right. Oh, I need this. So Kenny brings it up. I'm like, oh, I know what this is going to do. So I open it up. And now I'm seeing like all this stuff that I want to buy.
1: but you need it.
0: But I do. I do need it. So that's the problem.
1: Like what? Like what do you need?
0: Well, you want me to read what's in my cart?
1: Please.
0: This happened in the last 3.5 minutes.
1: This is so sad.
0: I went from being upset with Kenny to like, oh, hey, thanks for the tip.
2: You're welcome.
0: Well, I got, because I ran out of vanilla beard oil. And I need vanilla because we researched it. This was, a couple years ago? Apparently, a lot of women love the smell of vanilla.
1: Mm-hmm.
0: And my wife has liked when I smell sort of vanilla-y.
3: Yeah, it smells like cake.
0: Right.
1: Cake.
0: And so,
1: I love cake.
0: Yeah, so I need to get some new beard oil. I'm also getting beard balm, sandalwood. They have sandalwood. Lowest price in 90 days for Striking Viking. So that's exciting.
1: But have you checked the original price on that? Because I think we've discussed this. Sometimes they price things down. I put that in quotes.
0: Yeah.
1: When in reality, it was always low. Bring it up to bring you back down.
0: At the end of the day, I need to smell like sandalwood as soon as possible.
1: So you don't care how much you pay for it?
0: It's fine. It was $7.50. I can do that.
3: Okay, cool.
0: I'm not going to check other websites. I'm just going to roll with it. Amazon never lies to me.
1: Next week, it'll be like $3. You're like, oh, man.
0: Okay, and then the last thing, question for you, Heather.
3: Mm-hmm.
0: You know I'm a fan of Dr. Squatch.
3: Yeah, I've heard of it, yeah.
0: And it's because it doesn't irritate my underarms and whatever, and I like to not smell. You're seeing a trend here.
3: Yeah, it's like a deodorant and a soap and stuff like
0: right.
3: that.
0: Right. How have I been smelling? You work very close to me.
3: I mean, you don't smell like anything. I don't smell you at all.
0: So that's good.
3: That's good.
0: But it's not perfumey.
3: But I'm not smelling the soap or the deodorant.
0: Okay, great. So I'm going to order the Sandalwood Edition, Sandalwood Summit. And Kenny, thank you. You saved the day. You saved me, I think, $8.50. Thank you very much.
2: Always trying to support small businesses.
0: You could almost buy a bacon, egg, and cheese sandwich with $8.50 where we go. So I'm very thankful. You know what I don't like? See, I just hit checkout and it asked me, are you sure you don't want to buy all this other stuff?
1: You see?
0: I won't even look at that screen because
1: I would just be like, actually, I don't want to buy anything from you. Okay? I feel forced now.
0: $47.99. Look at that.
1: Are you serious? I'm bothered that you didn't like sit there and like, you know what? I don't need this. You didn't talk yourself out of it.
0: But you know what? You're not smelly. I am. Well, I'm not smelly because of what I just purchased.
3: Right.
0: Vanilla and sandalwood. And try it for yourself, guys. If you have a hard time with the ladies and you want the ladies, I needed to smell better. And so I did. I smelled in high school a little bit. And that was, a lot of women said no. So this stuff really matters. And some people don't know you should try not to smell.
1: That's true.
0: So public service announcement, all thanks to Kenny.
2: You're welcome.
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It's Amy Carlson on this Wednesday afternoon, halfway through that work week. 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

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It was just here. 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

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It's Amy Carlson. 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